0: Specialist. After all, his music comes from a deep love of nature, the seasons, and the planet. He spent many summers in the Alps, where he went hiking, swimming, and wrote several symphonies. In 1896, in the Austrian village of Steinbach, he completed his third symphony. Klaus Mäkelä tells us more.
1: The symphony follows, in a way, a very loose but beautiful narrative, which is kind of gaining more and more insight and context of the world, the nature, your place in the world, and then through the voices, through the fourth and the fifth movement, the person in a way of this narrative gets his voice, finds his voice. And then with the fifth movement, when the choir joins, it in a way gains an even higher spirituality. And then that takes us to the last moment, which is in the transcendence, which is the whole idea. There's a lot of philosophy about the piece. Of course, it's also a piece about nature.
0: That's Finnish conductor Klaus Mäkelä. The loose narrative that he describes starts with the first movement, depicting the rude awakening of nature from a winter sleep. You'll hear marches and fanfares, bird calls, and mysterious rumblings. A solo trombone symbolizes the mighty struggle of spring. In movements 2 and 3, we're introduced to the flowers of the meadows and the animals who roam the forests.

0: Then, with the fourth and fifth movements, humankind arrives. This is where Mahler delves into philosophical ideas. He doesn't want us just to marvel at the postcard views of the Alps, but test ourselves against those mountains and find strength in our struggles. The fourth movement, which you're hearing, features a contralto singing lines from Nietzsche's Also sprach Zarathustra. Again, Klaus Mäkelä.
1: The whole point of the fourth movement is a very strong feeling of individualism. And how Mahler continues then the symphony with the fifth movement, where he uses the text of the Sknam Wunderhorn, which is originally folk songs, songs of people, and he completely abandons the strong feeling of individualism of Nietzsche and finds the communal aspect of it. But at the end, it ends in this beautiful ecstasy where, in a way, one is just part of nature, one with nature, and it's very, very beautiful.
0: Klaus Mäkelä. The fifth movement that Mäkelä describes features women and children's voices singing an angel's song about eternal bliss. But there's one other special sound in Mahler's Third Symphony that should be mentioned. In the third movement, listen for a distant post-horn solo. Principal trumpet Esteban Batallan took some creative steps to capture this pastoral sound, as he tells us.
2: So Mahler was in the mountains listening how the male was capping with the post horn. So it starts really far and then it gets closer. And that's why I moved to three different locations.
0: There are actually three post horn solos. For the first two, Batallan stood in a hallway backstage. Then came the third solo.
2: So I went up to the third floor, right behind the organ pipes, and I tried that with Klaus as well, and it was too present. And it has to be far, lontano. So then I went up to the fifth floor, which we already used that spot a few times to play Heldenleben, or I play Pines of Rome from up there. It's right on top of the organ pipes with all the catwalks and right where all the machinery that holds the lights on stage, right where all that machinery is. So I tried three different spots, and in the end, I ended up playing on all three spots.
0: That's principal trumpet Esteban Batallan, whom the New York Times called the invisible scene stealer for his offstage post-horn solo. We'll hear Mahler's complete Symphony No. 3 right after this.
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0: You're listening to the Chicago Symphony Orchestra program. I'm Lisa Simeone. And without further ado, Klaus Mäkelä now takes the stage. He joins the German contralto Wiebke Lehmkuhl, the sopranos and altos of the Chicago Symphony Chorus under the direction of James Bass, the children's choir Uniting Voices Chicago, directed by Josephine Lee, and the Chicago Symphony Orchestra. From an April 2025 concert, this is the Symphony No. 3 in D minor by Mahler.

0: The Symphony No. 3 in D minor by Mahler. Zell Music Director Designate Klaus Mäkelä led the Chicago Symphony Orchestra in an April 2025 performance. Also featured in the performance were mezzo-soprano Wiebke Lehmkuhl, the sopranos and altos of the Chicago Symphony Chorus under the direction of James Bass, and Uniting Voices Chicago, directed by Josephine Lee. And Esteban Batallan played the offstage post-horn solos.
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0: 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This broadcast was produced by Brian Wise with assistance from G1 Sun, Frank Villela, and Philip Husher. Music production was by Charlie Post. Vanessa Moss is the executive producer. I'm Lisa Simeone.

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2: Feminine fusion has been honored for excellence by the National Endowment for the Arts.
3: From the WCNY studios in Syracuse, New York, this is Feminine Fusion. I'm your host, Diane Jones. Every week, we take a look at women in the classical music world, those who are a part of history and the women who are making history today. These are women who create, perform, and inspire. Independence Day, the day the founders declared the start of a new nation and a new philosophy that would one day mark us as a global leader. Part of what marks us now, as it did then, was the combining of diverse cultures to create something new and unique. So today I have music from American women that highlight the spirit and the history of the United States. Nancy van de Veit was born in the U.S. before migrating to Vienna to teach. We'll start today's program with one movement from her work, An American Essay, with Simon Kawala leading the Kozalin State Philharmonic Orchestra and Chorus Soranus.

Margaret Buchner's The Flight of the American Eagle was performed by the Royal Scottish National Orchestra under conductor John Varineau. I have a work now from composer Barbara Harbach, titled American Solstice. Her notes tell us the work is loosely based on an original fiddle tune that captures something of the flavor and independence of the American frontier spirit. The second theme reflects the influence of the American hymn collection known as the Sacred Harp, yet it features unexpected harmonies and yearning melodic lines. Harbach boasts a large catalog of works, including symphonies, operas, string orchestras, musicals, works for chamber ensembles, film scores, modern ballet, pieces for organ, harpsichord, and piano, and on and on. She is also involved in the research, editing, publication, and recording of manuscripts of 18th century keyboard composers, as well as historical and contemporary women composers. This is Ensemble Istropolis with American Solstice by Barbara Harbach.

0: American Solstice by Barbara Harbach was performed by Ensemble Istropolis.
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0: Next on Feminine Fusion, a work from Joan Tower. Let me read from her notes. She said, I crossed a fairly big bridge at the age of 9 when my family moved to La Paz, Bolivia, where we stayed for 9 years. I had to learn a new language, a new culture, and how to live at 13,000 feet. It was a lively culture with many saints' days celebrated through music and dance, but the large Inca population in Bolivia was generally poor, and there was little chance of moving up in class or work position. When I returned to the United States, I was proud to have free choices, upward mobility, and the chance to try to become who I wanted to be. I also enjoyed the basic luxuries of an American citizen that we so often take for granted. Hot running water, blankets for the cold winters, floors that are not made of dirt, and easy modes of transportation, among other things. So when I started composing this piece, the song America the Beautiful kept coming into my consciousness and eventually became the main theme for the work. The beauty of the song is undeniable, and I loved working with it as a musical idea. One can never take for granted, however, the strength of a musical idea. As Beethoven, one of my strongest influences, knew so well. This theme is challenged by other more aggressive and dissonant ideas that keep interrupting, unsettling it. But America the Beautiful keeps resurfacing in different guises, some small and tender, others big and magnanimous, as if to say, I'm still here, ever-changing, but holding my own. A musical struggle is heard throughout the work. Perhaps it was my unconscious reacting to the challenge of how do we keep America beautiful. Here is Joan Tower's Made in America with Leonard Slatkin leading the Nashville Symphony.

Leonard Slatkin led the Nashville Symphony Orchestra with Made in America by Joan Tower. We'll end today's program with a brass quintet from composer Elisa Reet, a wonderful medley of American classics. It is titled simply American Songs, and it's performed here by the Eastern Brass Quintet.

0: Wrapping up today's program, the Eastern Brass Quintet with American Songs from composer Alyssa Reet. Thank you for listening in to today's program of American Music in honor of Independence Day. I'm Diane Jones, inviting you to join me again next time as we celebrate women in the classical music world who create, perform, and inspire right here on Feminine Fusion. 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

Canadian harpist Valerie Milhaud in a concert etude in E-flat minor from Félix Godefroy. I'm Jess Griggs, and whether you're tuned in on KMFA 89.5 or streaming us online at kmfa.org, thank you so much for joining me this Saturday evening. The NDR Radio Philharmonic here now for Symphony No. 1 from German Romantic composer Amelia Mayer.

Maestro Leo McFall leading the NDR Radio Philharmonic in Symphony No. 1 from a composer dubbed the female Beethoven, Amelia Mayer, 1812 to 1883. I'm Jess Griggs, and you're tuned into KMFA's Night Music.

music from the Italian composer Amilcare Ponchielli, and that was Dance of the Hours from his opera La Gioconda, performed by the Dresden State Orchestra. And that particular work has gone on to have a life of its own, used a ton in commercials, I remember from my childhood, and is featured in the 1940 Disney Fantasia. One more work left in this hour of night music, then on at 11 p.m. we have some country games and dances from Manuel Blancafort and an orchestral work from Claude Debussy.

0: Pianist Pascal Roget in Nocturne No. 4 from Gabriel Fauré.
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anyone can cook, from Michael Giacchino's film score to Ratatouille, and we heard the studio orchestra led by Tim Simonek. I'm Jess Griggs, and welcome back to KMFA's Night Music. We have some country games and dances coming up next from the Spanish Catalan composer Manuel Blancafort.

Pianist Miguel Villalba in Country Games and Dances from Manuel Blancafort. You're tuned into KMFA, and I'm Jess Griggs. Thank you so much for joining me for 90.

Music from Claude Debussy, dedicated to his second wife, Emma Bardach. That was Image, or Images for Orchestra, performed by the LA Philharmonic, led by Esa-Pekka Salonen. Thank you so much for joining me, Jess Griggs, for Night Music here on KMFA. I do hope you have a great rest of your weekend ahead of you. I hope you stay safe, and I'll see you again tomorrow.

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1: My name is Peter Van de Graaff, and I'm going to bring you some Spanish music and then a symphony by a 19th century English woman named Alice Mary Smith. She wrote two symphonies. We'll hear one of them in just a little bit. Here is a music by one of the great composers from Spain of the 20th century, although we don't often think of it. Manuel de Falla comes perhaps first and foremost to mind, but this is by another composer from southern Spain, Seville particularly. His name is Joaquín Turina. We'll hear a couple of pieces by him, beginning with Sarah Davis Buchner performing one of the three Andalusian dances. This is a tango by Joaquín Turina.

pianist was Sarah Davis Buchner, and the composer was the Spanish composer from whom we're going to hear more in just a moment, Joaquin Turina, one of his three Andalusian dances. And that is a dance more typically associated with Argentina, a tango. Here is the first of the piano trios by Joaquin Turina, who was writing chamber music at a time when not many Spanish composers were in the early 20th century. This is a performance by the Lincoln Trio and the first trio of Turina.

The Lincoln Trio performing that music by Joaquin Turina, who was arguably the greatest composer of chamber music from Spain. Piano Trio number 1 of Joaquin Turina. This is by a 20th century Catalan composer, Javier Monsalvatge, and a little song of his. Marisa Martins sings this. It's called Alehi.

Mac McClure at the piano, Marisa Martins mezzo-soprano, and that song by the Catalan composer Javier Montsalvatge, Alehi. This may be a discovery for you. It is music by a mid to late 19th century English composer. Her name is Alice Mary Smith. She wrote choral music, she wrote operettas, she wrote some instrumental music, two symphonies. This is the Symphony in A Minor by Alice Mary Smith. By the way, her dates specifically are 1839 to 1884. Just really being rediscovered now. Here's a London Mozart Players, and Howard Shelley is the conductor.

If you had to guess who wrote that symphony, who would you think of? It's actually by a 19th century English composer named Alice Mary Smith, one of her two symphonies, Symphony in A Minor there, and a performance by the London Mozart Players and Howard Shelley. She lived from 1839 to 1884. This is titled My Lady Riches Galliard. It is by the Elizabethan English composer now and lutenist John Doland. Here is lutenist Paul Odette.

0: From his recordings of all of John Dolan's many lute pieces, Paul Odette performed that piece. It's called My Lady Rich's Galliard.
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polyphony directed by Stephen Layton and one of the birthday madrigals by John Rutter. That was called Draw On, Sweet Night. Very happy to have this opportunity of sharing a work with you by Franz Schreker, a late Romantic Austrian composer. We'll hear some Beethoven and Haydn coming up later on. This is a dance pantomime by Franz Schreker from 1908 called The Birthday of the Infanta. It's after a novel by Oscar Wilde, but as I say, it was Franz Schreker who wrote the music. This is performed by the Leipzig Gewandhaus Orchestra. Lothar Zagrosek is the conductor.

That is music which was a great success for the composer. He wrote that in just 10 days, and his name is Franz Schreker, a late Romantic Austrian composer. What we heard was a suite from a dance pantomime after Oscar Wilde called The Birthday of the Infanta. Lothar Zagroschek conducted the Leipzig Gewandhaus Orchestra. And this is from A Birthday Ode for Queen Mary by Henry Purcell.

from a birthday ode for Queen Mary by Henry Purcell. That was Stephen Richardson bass performing with a few members of the English concert, Trevor Pinnock at the harpsichord. One of the Beethoven piano sonatas coming up in just a little bit after this by Haydn. London Mozart Players conducted by Jane Glover. This is the Symphony No. 88 of Haydn.

Jane Glover and the London Mozart Players with the Symphony No. 88 by Joseph Haydn. And now by his pupil Beethoven, we have one of the piano sonatas. It's called the Easy Sonata, the Opus 49 No. 2, and Dirk Herten plays it.

very different side of Beethoven than the stormy drama that we sometimes hear from him. That's the Piano Sonata No. 20, Opus 49, No. 2. He subtitled that the Easy Sonata, as he did the one that's paired with it, the Opus 49, No. 1. And that recording was made by pianist Dirk Herten. Here's some more lighthearted Beethoven. A couple of contradances.

0: two of a collection of 12 contradances of Beethoven, with Cappella Istropolitana led by Oliver Dohnányi.
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0: Music from the Strauss family. Let's first hear by Edvard Strauss, Mit Vergnügen with Pleasure Polka, and by Johann Strauss Sr., the Radetzky March from 1996 New Year's Day concert.

two excerpts from the 1996 New Year's Day concert, first by one of the lesser-known brothers of the Strauss family, Edvard Strauss, a younger brother of both Johann and Joseph Strauss. We heard the Mit Vergnügen Polka, with pleasure polka, and then the work which traditionally concludes such concerts with the Vienna Philharmonic, the Radetzky March by Johann Strauss Sr. And in that 1996 performance, the conductor happened to be Lauren Mazel. Now it's on to the famous Strauss. This is a very little-known waltz by Johann Strauss Jr. called the Myrtle Blossoms, Myrtenblüten Waltzes, Opus 395. This is from the 2018 New Year's Day concert, Vienna Philharmonic and Riccardo Muti.

Vienna Philharmonic, Riccardo Muti, 2018 New Year's Day concert with music of Johann Strauss Jr., the Myrtle Blossoms Waltz. Think of the waltz as a Viennese dance principally, but waltzes have been composed all over the world. Here is a Russian waltz now by Alexander Glazunov. He called it a concert waltz. Bamberg Symphony, conducted by Nema Yerfi.

A waltz not really meant to be danced to, but simply to be listened to, a concert waltz. The number 2 by Alexander Glazunov, the Russian composer. That was the Bamberg Symphony, conducted by Nima Yervi. And here is a waltz by another Russian composer, Tchaikovsky.

Mella Tenenbaum and Richard Capp performing together. That waltz, which is actually called a waltz scherzo, by Russian composer Tchaikovsky. We have now a work which has as its second movement, the center of the three movements, an extended set of variations on a theme by Tchaikovsky. It's originally a children's song called Christ Had a Garden, and it was later arranged for full string orchestra, but we're going to hear the original version now as part of this string quartet number 2 by Anton Ariensky. Ariensky did an interesting thing in writing this quartet. He scored it for one violin, one viola, and two cellos. Very, very unusual. But then he arranged it as well for traditional string quartet of two violins, one viola, and one cello. And that's how we're going to hear it now. This is the Ying Quartet performing now the string quartet number 2 by Anton Ariensky.

Performance by the Ying Quartet and music by Anton Arensky, the string quartet number 2, which has as the second movement, you may have recognized those variations on the theme of Tchaikovsky, and in the last movement, a tune used by Mussorgsky and Boris Godunov, and by Beethoven and one of the Razumovsky string quartets, the second quartet of Arensky. Here's an excerpt from a Russian ballet called La Bayadere, the Indian temple dancer by Ludwig Minkus.

0: Richard Bonding and the English Chamber Orchestra with a brief excerpt from Act 3 of the music for La Bayadère by Ludwig Minkus.
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Coming up in just a few minutes, we're going to listen to a symphonic poem by Jean Sibelius called Night Ride and Sunrise. We actually have another symphonic poem called Summer Night and Sunrise. Right now we have a piece which depicts a very frightening ride through the night. No sunrise here. This is a father holding his dying son as he's pursued by death in a famous song by Franz Schubert called Der Erlkönig. In the end, death overtakes them and takes the child away. It's been transcribed here by Franz Liszt for solo piano, and it's played by George Bolette.

tragic ending to that very dramatic song, and one of the true masterpieces in the song literature by Franz Schubert, Der Erlkönig, the Earl King. Transcribed for solo piano by Franz Liszt and played by George Bolet. A couple of symphonic poems from Northern Europe, one from Sweden, this one from Finland, depicting a night scene and sunrise. This is called The Night Ride and Sunrise, composed in 1906 by Jean Sibelius, Scottish National Orchestra, led by Sir Alexander Gibson.

Scottish National Orchestra, directed by Sir Alexander Gibson, and the symphonic poem by Jean Sibelius called Night Ride and Sunrise. This, by the way, is another symphonic poem from Northern Europe, which has to do with a sunrise. In this case, it's called Summer Night and Sunrise. It was premiered in 1919, and it's by the Swedish composer Adolf Wiklund. This is Jorma Panula conducting the Gothenburg Symphony Orchestra.

symphonic poem with a strong message of hope at the end. It's called Summer Night and Sunrise, written in 1919 by the Swedish composer Adolf Wiklund. That was the Gothenburg Symphony Orchestra, directed by Jorma Panula. Here is a song by Edvard Grieg, Stambogsrig.

one of the many songs by Edvard Grieg, Stambogsrim, a text by Henrik Ibsen. And that was sung by Claire Booth with pianist Christopher Glynn. Let's move on now to music of Johann Sebastian Bach. This is one of his orchestral suites, but it's not played by an orchestra. This is a transcription for guitar quartet of the Orchestra Suite No. 1 in C, and the performance here by the Brazilian Guitar Quartet.

originally orchestral music of Johann Sebastian Bach, who composed four suites of dances for orchestra. That was the first of them in C major, and a transcription for four guitars, and a performance by the Brazilian Guitar Quartet. This is one of the souvenirs of Brazil by Darius Milhaud.

0: Antonio Barbosa at the piano performing one of the Souvenirs of Brazil by French composer Darius Milhaud, who around the time of World War I spent some time in Brazil.
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My name is Peter van de Graaf. I'm here to provide you with some music, of course, and I hope you'll enjoy what I have for you. Saint-Saëns Piano Concerto No. 5, the so-called Egyptian Concerto. We'll be hearing in just a few minutes a clarinet sonata by Max Reger. We have now music written around 1929, intended as the first movement of a trilogy, an elegiac trilogy called The Bud, The Blossom, and The Berry. The last movement of that was retitled The Fall of the Leaf. The second section was retitled Romance. And this section, which opened the little suite, was retitled Prelude by Gerald Finzi, City of London Sinfonia, directed by Richard Hickox.

City of London Sinfonia, strings, directed by Richard Hickox. We heard that music by the English composer Gerald Finzi. He called it the Prelude for String Orchestra. He originally titled it The Bud, from a trio or trilogy, The Bud, The Blossom, and The Berry. Saint-Saëns' Egyptian Piano Concerto, the number 5, will be heard later on. Here is some music by Max Reger, who made some important contributions to the clarinet and piano literature. 3 sonatas, a clarinet and string quintet, and a couple of other pieces. Here is the sonata number 2, the opus 49 number 2, written in 1900 by Max Reger. Ron Chen-Zion is the clarinetist, and Roglit Ishai is the pianist.

That's the clarinet sonata number 2, composed in 1900 by Max Reger. Ronchen Zion was the clarinetist and Roglet Ishai was the pianist. Saint-Saëns Piano Concerto in a moment or two. Here is a composer admired greatly by both Reger and Saint-Saëns, namely Bach.

famous minuet from the Notebook for Anna Magdalena Bach, transcribed and performed by guitarist Alexandra Lagoya. Camille Saint-Saëns was a man who loved to travel, and he spent a lot of time in Northern Africa, wrote a lot of pieces reflecting that. There's a fantasy for piano and orchestra called Africa. There's an Algerian suite. There's, well, there's several other pieces, including this work, which is called the Egyptian Concerto. It's the piano concerto number 5 of Saint-Saëns, written while he was in Cairo. Jean-Philippe Collard is the pianist, joined by the Royal Philharmonic, directed by André Previn.

Camille Saint-Saëns composed that music while on holiday in Cairo, Egypt. And he called it the Egyptian Concerto. It's the fifth and final of his piano concertos. Jean-Philippe Collard was the pianist with the Royal Philharmonic, directed by André Previn. The first performance of that was at the Paris Conservatory, and it was on the occasion of the 50th anniversary of Saint-Saëns' debut, which he made at the age of 11. That's why he wrote that piece. One of several Egyptian-inspired works, and actually Northern African-inspired works by Camille Saint-Saëns. Speaking of Egypt, here is something which Mozart composed for a play called Thamos, the King of Egypt. It's the only incidental music, in other words, music to accompany a play, which Mozart ever composed. Emmanuel Crevin conducts the Sinfonia Varsovia.

0: brief excerpt from the music written by Mozart for the play The King of Egypt, Thomas, the King of Egypt. Emmanuel Cravin led the Sinfonia Varsovia.
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0: We have some rather interesting piano sonatas coming up. We're going to begin with the Moonlight Sonata by Beethoven, first movement only, as it was orchestrated by Leopold Stokowski, and Wolfgang Zawalisch leads the Philadelphia Orchestra.

Wolfgang Zavalisch and the Philadelphia Orchestra, with that very famous music of Beethoven, serves as the first movement of his so-called Moonlight Sonata, and it was Leopold Stokowski who made the orchestration. I'm your host, Peter van de Graaff. We have before us a couple of piano sonatas, one by Mozart, one by Beethoven. The Mozart Sonata has been arranged by his friend and contemporary, Franz Anton Hofmeister, for flute and strings. The Beethoven piano sonata we hear now is the E major opus 14 number 1, and it was Beethoven himself who made this arrangement for string quartet. It's performed by the Lindsays.

the Lindsays performing that music of Beethoven. It's actually not really a string quartet, although he arranged it for string quartet. It was originally his piano sonata in E major, Opus 14, number 1. We next have a piano sonata by Mozart, and it was arranged by his contemporary and friend and a prominent composer named Franz Anton Hofmeister. This was originally the sonata number 9, Kirchhoff 311, which is performed here by Jean-Pierre Rampal and the trio Pasquier.

Jean-Pierre Ampal, flute, and the trio Pasquier, with Régis and Bruno Pasquier and Roland Pidou, performed that music by Mozart, which he wrote as a piano sonata, the number 9, Kirchhoff 311. It was his friend, Franz Anton Hofmeister, who made the arrangement. Bit of music of Elgar ahead, and some Gilbert and Sullivan right now. This is from The Mikado.

English National Opera Soloists and Orchestra, conducted by Peter Robinson. That music comes from The Mikado by Gilbert and Sullivan, The Flowers That Bloom in the Spring. Quite late in life, 1930 in fact, Sir Edward Elgar took some earlier sketches which he'd written as a piece for wind quintet and a piano piece and also an early symphonic exercise, and arranged it into what's called the Severn Suite, referring to his beloved Worcester. The first movement is the Worcester Castle, then the Tournament, the Cathedral, In the Commandery, and finally a coda. This is the Severn Suite now with the Royal Philharmonic Orchestra of Liverpool, directed by Sir Charles Groves.

We heard some late music of Sir Edward Elgar, 1930 composition called The Severn Suite, which he originally composed for band, for a competition, in fact. Then reorchestrated it, as we heard there. The Royal Liverpool Philharmonic was led by Sir Charles Groves. By another great 20th century English composer, Raphon Williams, he made 6 studies of English folk songs, and this is the second of them. It is played by Denise Djokic, cello, and David Jalbert, piano.

0: the second of the six studies on English folk song by Rafe Vaughan Williams. That one's based on a tune called Spurn Point, and he wrote those for cello and piano. That was Denis Djokic, cello, and David Jalbert, piano.
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3: On this week's broadcast of the San Francisco Symphony, superstar pianist Yu Jiwang joins music director Esa-Pekka Salonen for two concertos written almost 100 years apart. The first, an unusual contribution to the jazz age by Maurice Ravel. The other, a more recent work by Esa-Pekka Salonen's own teacher. You'll also hear Claude Debussy's Travelogue of European Dances. That's next time with the San Francisco Symphony.
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4: This is Sunday Baroque. I'm Suzanne Vona. On this Memorial Day weekend, you will hear a gorgeous 17th century choral setting called Eternal Light. Some contemplative music by a composer who joined the military to serve his royal patron and lost his life in a battle. And heroic marches for trumpet and organ by Georg Philipp Telemann.

John Dowland's solo lute composition Lacrime, or Tears, was his signature tune. In fact, there were many variations on the song. B5 Recorder Consort plays Dowland's own variation called Lacrime Gementis.

B5 recorder consort played Lacrimae Gementis, one of John Dowland's seven passionate pavans, based on Dowland's famous sad song, Flow My Tears. This is Sunday Baroque, funded by the Friends of Sunday Baroque, including Rita Sackett, in loving memory of her husband, Mark. Georg Philipp Telemann illustrated heroism through a musical lens with his heroic marches. These are two of them, played by trumpeter Tina Ting-Helset and organist Kurda Norstoga.

Trumpeter Tina Ting Helset and organist Kurda Norstoga played Majesty and Grace, two heroic marches by Georg Philipp Telemann. 16th century musician and priest Tomas Luis de Victoria was a chaplain for Empress Maria. His last work was his Requiem Mass for her. The Talis Scholars sing selections from Victoria's Requiem.

Peter Phillips led the Talis Scholar singing the Gradual and Lux Eterna, Eternal Light, choruses from the Requiem Mass by 16th century Spanish composer Tomás Luis de Victoria. 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The two men were close, and when Laws was killed in the Siege of Chester, the king formally mourned his friend. The Rose Consort of Viols plays the Royal Consort in D minor by William Laws, written for the king.

0: The Rose Consort of Viols played the Royal Consort Suite in D minor by 17th century English musician William Laws. 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
0: 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Georg Moffat wrote a series of compositions called Armonico Tributo, or Harmonic Tribute, that brought together and illustrated his personal experiences and connections to a variety of countries and cultures. Violinist Chiara Banchini and Ensemble 415 play Georg Moffat's fifth harmonic tribute concerto.

0: Violinist Chiara Banchini led her group Ensemble 415, playing the Fifth Harmonic Tribute Concerto by Georg Muffat. Sunday Baroque is produced at the Richard P. Garmany Classical Music Production Suite at WSHU Public Radio in Fairfield, Connecticut, where the production team includes Julie Ferdino, Jennifer Basher, Sabrina Garone, Ann Lopez, and I'm Suzanne Vona. This is Sunday Baroque. When George Frideric Handel relocated to London, he led an orchestra whose members were some of the finest instrumentalists of their time. Italian musician Giuseppe Sammartini was an accomplished oboist, flutist, and recorder player, and when he moved to England in the 1730s, he joined George Frideric Handel's orchestra, and he performed in many productions of the composer's operas. Coming up on Sunday Baroque, you'll hear a recorder concerto composed by Sammartini.
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0: This is Sunday Baroque. I'm Suzanne Bona. Daniel Hope's mother worked for the legendary violinist Yehudi Menuhin. So he grew up in the midst of world-famous musicians, people like cellist Mstislav Rostropovich and sitar player Ravi Shankar. And Daniel Hope was so smitten by the experience that by the age of four, he had already decided on a career in music for himself. Today's highlights include Daniel Hope and the Chamber Orchestra of Europe playing some music by Johann Sebastian Bach.

Miguel Perez de Zavala was a Spanish guitar virtuoso and music teacher in the late 17th century. Only a small number of his compositions are known today, and one of them is included on Misa Mexicana, which features music from New Spain in the 17th century. Harpist Andrew Lawrence King plays diferencias, or variations, on the melody Marisapalos by Miguel Perez de Zavala.

The Spanish word diferencias means differences, and in music, that's a type of variation on a theme. In other words, each time it's repeated, it's a little different. Harpist Andrew Lawrence King played Miguel Perez de Zavala's Diferencias on the tune Mares Apalos. This is Sunday Baroque, supported by Newport Mansions, protecting, preserving, and presenting an exceptional collection of house museums and landscapes in one of the most historically intact cities in America, Newport, Rhode Island, newportmansions.org. Italian musician Giuseppe Sammartini was an accomplished instrumentalist. He played oboe, flute, and recorder, and he moved to London, where he joined George Frideric Handel's orchestra in the 1730s, and he performed in many productions of Handel's operas. Sammartini also composed. This recorder concerto is his. It's played by Michele Petri with the Mosco Virtuosi.

0: Moscow virtuosi and recorder soloist Michala Petri played Giuseppe Sammartini's Recorder Concerto in F major. This is Sunday Baroque.
1: 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We'll also hear insights from artistic director Owen Park. I'm Sarah Schneider. 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
0: Sunday Baroque is supported by Santa Fe Opera, presenting Puccini's Madama Butterfly in an outdoor amphitheater on a sprawling 150-acre campus for a unique and immersive opera experience. More at santafeopera.org. Violinist Angèle Dubois was the youngest student ever to win first prize in violin at Montreal Conservatory of Music. Her musical training and performing took her all over the world and eventually right back to Canada, where she founded the all-female string orchestra La Pietà in 1997. They performed Giuseppe Torelli's concerto in the style of a pastorale.

Violinist Angèle Dubeau and her group La Pietà played Giuseppe Torelli's concerto in the style of a pastorale. England's Queen Anne was born in 1665, and so was another important woman in history, the French harpsichordist and composer Elisabeth Claude Jacquet de la Guerre. This is her violin sonata in F, played by Baroque violinist Robert Mealy, harpsichordist Francis Conover Fitch, and viola da gamba player Jane Hershey.

0: Violinist Robert Mealy, harpsichordist Francis Conover-Fitch, and viola da gamba player Jane Hershey played the violin sonata in F major, 1707 composition by Elisabeth Claude Jacquet de la Guerre. Our website has more about all the music. 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
0: 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Johann Sebastian Bach was a phenomenal keyboard player, and his Brandenburg Concerto No. 5 features keyboard, flute, and violin. It's almost more of a virtuosic harpsichord concerto. Christian Bjarnhout is the harpsichordist, with violinist Daniel Hope, flutist Jaime Martin, and the Chamber Orchestra of Europe.

0: harpsichordist Christian Bajadenhout, violinist Daniel Hope, flutist Jaime Martin, and the Chamber Orchestra of Europe played Johann Sebastian Bach's Fifth Brandenburg Concerto. Sunday Baroque is produced at WSHU in Fairfield, Connecticut, and funded by the Richard P. Garmany Fund at Hartford Foundation for Public Giving, providing support to institutions that are committed to enriching lives in Connecticut, including the Hartford Symphony Orchestra and Connecticut Forest and Parks Association. Our production team is Julie Fredino, Jennifer Basher, Sabrina Garone, Ann Lopez, and I'm Suzanne Vona. This is Sunday Baroque. Poppies are symbolic of beauty, consolation, death, and eternal life. John McCrae's 1915 poem In Flanders Fields vividly describes the poppies that sprang up on the World War I Flanders battlefields. You can read the poem online. We've put a link to it on the music playlist page for today's program at sundaybaroque.org. And coming up on Sunday Baroque, you'll hear Francois Couperin's keyboard solo, The Poppies.
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0: This is Sunday Baroque. I'm Suzanne Bona. The Friday before Memorial Day is known as Poppy Day. The American Legion Auxiliary advocated for the observance, which is now celebrated internationally. Wearing one of those little red poppies is a symbol to remember and honor fallen military this weekend. Today's highlights include a little sonata by Scottish composer James Oswald called The Poppy.

In music, the word largo means broadly or slowly, and this largo is the second of three movements or sections from Antonio Vivaldi's Lute Concerto in D major. Lutenist Rolf Lieslevand is featured.

Lutenist Rolf Liselvant performed the tender Largo section from Antonio Vivaldi's Concerto Catalog No. 93 with Uli Schnoor, Riccardo Masahide Menassi, Valerio Losito, Enrico Parizzi, and Ludovico Menassi. This is Sunday Baroque, funded by the Friends of Sunday Baroque, whose generous contributors include the Schilling Family Foundation, Incorporated. 18th-century Scottish musician James Oswald's airs for the season are also known as his floral suites because each one is nicknamed for a flower. The Broadside Band plays two of Oswald's summer suites, Heliotrope, which is symbolic of eternal love, and Poppy, symbolizing sleep, peace, and death.

The Broadside Band played James Oswald's Summer Floral Suites, Heliotrope, and Poppy. Poppies are symbolic of beauty, consolation, and eternal life. John McCrae's 1915 poem In Flanders Fields vividly describes the poppies that sprang up on the World War I Flanders battlefields. Pianist Angela Hewitt plays Francois Couperin's keyboard solo, The Poppies.

pianist Angela Hewitt played The Poppies. It's a keyboard solo composed by French Baroque musician François Couperin. The national distribution of Sunday Baroque is made possible by the Friends of Sunday Baroque. It's a group of music lovers who understand the importance of supporting the art form. You can find out more about the Friends of Sunday Baroque and how you can become one at sundaybaroque.org under the Contact tab. 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This program is funded thanks to the Friends of Sunday Baroque, including the Straub family of Wilton, Connecticut. The mournful Adonis.

Matthias Mauta led Ensemble Caprice playing the Adagio by Remo Giazzotto that was long attributed to Tommaso Albinoni. Antonio Vivaldi's Summer Concerto breezes in courtesy of violinist Gil Shaham and Orpheus Chamber Orchestra.

0: Violinist Gil Shaham and Orpheus Chamber Orchestra played the Summer Concerto from Antonio Vivaldi's Four Seasons. 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
0: 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Flowers of the Forest is a traditional Scottish folk melody that is reserved for use on solemn occasions such as funerals or memorial days for fallen soldiers. And the first documentation of Flowers of the Forest is in the early 16th century as a commemoration of the defeat of the Scottish army in a September 1513 battle. This is lutenist David Taylor playing Flowers of the Forest.

Lutenist David Taylor played the Scottish memorial tune Flowers of the Forest. Violinist Joshua Bell describes Johann Sebastian Bach's Chaconne from the Second Violin Partita as a journey because it goes through the entire range of human emotions, tragedy and discovery, loving and joy and spirituality, ecstasy and then resignation and redemption and finally a sort of triumph. Joshua Bell and the Academy of St. Martin in the Fields play Bach's Chaconne adapted for a string ensemble.

0: Violinist Joshua Bell in the Academy of St. Martin in the Fields played Johann Sebastian Bach's Chaconne, adapted for strings by Julian Malone from a piano accompaniment by Felix Mendelssohn. Sunday Baroque is produced at the Richard P. Garmany Classical Music Production Suite at WSHU in Fairfield, Connecticut, by Julie Fredino, Jennifer Basher, Sabrina Garone, and Anne Lopez. I'm Suzanne Vona. This is Sunday Baroque. For decades, there has been an ambitious recording series called the Vivaldi Edition of manuscripts contained in a Turin archive. I interviewed Susan Orlando, the artistic director of the Vivaldi Edition, and you can hear our conversation on sundaybaroque.org in the podcast section. Coming up on Sunday Baroque, you'll hear a concerto from volume number 63 in the Vivaldi Edition series, featuring violinist Julien Chauvin.
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0: This is Sunday Baroque. I'm Suzanne Bona. You know, many of the outstanding musicians you hear every week on this program have chatted with me about their lives in music and the projects that mean the most to them. 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Today, you can hear performances by some of the artists featured there, such as viola da gamba player Patricia Ann Neely, who spoke with me several times, multi-talented countertenor Reginald Mobley, who seriously contemplated a career in visual arts before pursuing his musical passion, and violinist Rachel Podger, who founded a music festival in a tiny town in Wales.

When I interviewed singers Jennifer Ellis Campani and Nell Snaitis of the group El Mundo, they told me about their favorite selections from their album Archivo de Guatemala. This is Clarines Suaves by Guatemalan musician Manuel José de Quiros.

Singers Jennifer Ellis Campani and Nell Snedis and El Mundo performed Clarines Suaves by Manuel José de Quirós. This is Sunday Baroque, funded by the Friends of Sunday Baroque, including Lynn Walther of Lake Grove, New York. French musician Julien Chauvin is a Baroque music expert, and in 2015, he formed the period instrument ensemble Le Concert de la Loge. This is their performance of Antonio Vivaldi's Concerto, catalog number 321.

Violinist Julien Chauvin and Le Concert de la Loge played Antonio Vivaldi's Concerto Catalog No. 321. It's from the Vivaldi Edition recording series, and you can hear Julien Chauvin chat about it in the podcast archive at sundaybaroque.org. I've also interviewed Patricia Ann Neely, a founding member of Abend Music, New York's early music string band. This is their performance of a Fantasia by Englishman William White.

0: From their 2023 album White Noise, Upend Music played a fantasia by 16th century Englishman William White. Sunday Baroque is on Facebook. 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And you can also check us out online at sundaybaroque.org. 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
0: 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Countertenor Reginald Mobley and Agave Baroque's album American Originals celebrates Black and Latino composers from Mexico, Cuba, Peru, Bolivia, Brazil, and the United States. It includes this sacred work by 18th century Cuban composer Esteban Salas called My Soul is Weary of My Life.

From their album American Originals, countertenor Reginald Mobley and Agave Baroque performed My Soul is Weary of My Life by 18th century Cuban composer Esteban Salas. You can hear Reginald Mobley talk about his career evolution from visual artist to professional singer. Our conversation is archived in the podcast section of SundayBaroque.org. So is my interview with internationally acclaimed Baroque violin player Rachel Podger. She explained how and why she founded a Baroque music festival in a tiny town in Wales. Rachel Podger and Brecken Baroque play Antonio Vivaldi's Concerto, catalog number 265.

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It's the 12th of 12 concertos called L'Estro Armonico. You can always look up more about the music at sundaybaroque.org. 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A few years ago, I discovered a terrific recording of sonatas by 18th century musician Anna Bone of Venice. It features a young Brazilian recorder player, Vladimir Suarez. I recently had the opportunity to interview him about his life as a performer and teacher, and about his desire to make more recordings of interesting Baroque music. Our conversation is in the podcast archive at sundaybaroque.org. This is Vladimir Suarez with harpsichordist Fabian Grosch playing Anna Bone's sixth sonata.

0: Recorder player Vladimir Suarez and harpsichordist Fabian Grosch played the sixth sonata by 18th century composer Anna Bone of Venice. Whenever you want to look up the details on something you've heard on this program, just check our website, sundaybaroque.org. Sunday Baroque is produced at WSHU in Fairfield, Connecticut, and funded by the Richard P. Garmany Fund at Hartford Foundation for Public Giving, providing support to institutions that are committed to enriching lives in Connecticut, including the Hartford Symphony Orchestra and Connecticut Forest and Parks Association. Our production team includes Julie Ferdino, Jennifer Basher, Sabrina Garone, Ann Lopez, and I'm Suzanne Bona. 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
1: 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We'll also hear insights from artistic director Owen Park. I'm Sarah Schneider. 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
1: Welcome to Early Music Now. Today's show explores two albums from the British vocal ensemble, the Gesualdo Six, Lux Aeterna and Fading, with music by Talis, Bird, John Tavener, and more. We'll also hear insights from artistic director Owen Park. I'm Sarah Schneider. Thanks for your company. The album Lux Aeterna, featuring the Gesualdo Six, was released in 2022, and the group has also taken the program on tour. I spoke with artistic director Owen Park via Zoom, just as the ensemble was about to embark on a U.S. tour. Here are his thoughts about Lux Aeterna.
2: Lux Aeterna is a view, a sort of musical view on people's lives, and namely on death, and then when people pass, looking at what the responses to grief are in music, and they have been for centuries. You know, it's been a topic of sort of fascination for composers, is to how to sum that up and what to say about it, and whether to be thankful and grateful for a life well lived, or to be sad for someone who's not around anymore. And so we look at the music through different scopes. Lots of Renaissance polyphony, and then some contemporary works. And that's something that we do in our programming a lot, I think, is blend the two together. And then this blending of old and new, this blending of mostly Latin and English, I think is really interesting in a program. While the collection is inspired like by the sort of Requiem Mass, or at least that time in our lives, We spin it positively. We try not to dwell on the sadness, but more explore the opportunity and hope that comes with that feeling and that time in our lives as well. It's one of my favorite programs that we do.
1: One of the pieces on the album that I really love is called Parte Mihi Domine by Cristobal de Morales. There's a quiet power to this piece. What's happening musically to create this special sound?
2: Yeah, so musically, I think it's fascinating because it's very static. There's not a lot of movement in the harmony, apart from one singer, one note each time changing. And then that alters the complexion of the chord. And then it's the relationship between the chords. You know, so a composer like Beethoven spent a lot of time repeating chords, but changing one thing to showcase emotion without having to make big gestures. So I think it's a really powerful work, and the way that he morphs and shapes the harmony between silences, which are equally an important part of the work, gives it the tension that then resolves at the end.

0: We're listening to selections from Lux Aeterna, or Eternal Light, featuring the Gesualdo Six. Director Owen Park calls the program, quote, a sequence for the souls of the departed to be heard by those who remember them, end quote. In that set, we heard music by Thomas Tallis, William Byrd, and Cristobal de Morales. Thanks for tuning in for Early Music Now. There's a lot of British music on the program Lux Aeterna, from Byrd to Tallis to Taverner and Richard Rodney Bennett. I asked Owen Park whether the singers feel a special affinity for those sounds of home, or do they love all the pieces equally?
1: I'd say we love it equally, but we have an affinity for it because a lot of us grew up singing it. And actually, as you know, as sort of residents of Britain, I suppose we have a natural kind of calling to share that music. We're by no means exclusive, but yeah, there's a particular familiarity, and then familiarity can breed a real confidence in performance as well. But as I say, it's not the only thing we do. We do try to be varied in our programming. But I love that music, and the way that we finish the program with the Richard Rodney Bennett, I think is the perfect ending, because it talks about their closing your eyes and sort of sinking into safety, and then becoming at peace and at rest by the end. And what a lovely image for the audience to go away with.
0: Next, we'll hear The Funeral Ecos by British composer John Taverner, who lived from 1944 to 2013. Owen Park points out that it's a work full of questions, with a clear presentation of the text, not unlike plainchant. We'll hear the Gesualdo Six from their CD, Lux Aeterna.

0: We're listening to selections from Lux Aeterna, performed by the Gesualdo Six. That last piece was A Good Night, written in 1999 by Sir Richard Rodney Bennett, but which sets a poem from the 17th century by Francis Quarles. Before that, we heard Funeral Ecos by Sir John Taverner. Thanks for tuning in for Early Music Now. I'm Sarah Schneider.
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0: Next, we'll hear a few tracks from Fading, an album released by the Gesualdo Six in 2020. According to their website, Fading presents music for Compline, which marks the end of the day, ushering in the darkness of the night. The first half of the album features a selection of atmospheric works that relate to the transition between light and darkness. Then there's a turning point. The light returns, the birds sing, and flowers bloom once more. I'll start this set with Media Vita by Nicolas Gombert. Here's the Gesualdo Six.

0: That was music by Alonso Lobo, a Spanish composer of the late Renaissance. We heard Versa est in luctum, From Fading, 9 centuries of choral meditation and reflection, released in 2020 by the Gesualdo Six, directed by Owen Park. The Gesualdo Six recently celebrated its 10th anniversary. I asked Owen Park how the group keeps their work fresh and vital now that it's an established force on the vocal music scene.
1: I'd say it's that we don't sit still musically. We're constantly challenging ourselves to be better and to be more engaging as performers. We're always thinking about how to reach more people and to develop our concert audience numbers, but also our following online. And I think we've been pretty successful in doing that so far. And then it's about working with emerging composers and singers to develop their craft. And that keeps us really grounded as well, because if we are, as performers, we can love what we do and get very settled with it. But as teachers, we have a responsibility then to share that knowledge, but also to consider that knowledge and to refine our understanding of what we do further. So I think that that's a really interesting sort of challenge and prospect for us. And aside from, you know, the wonderful places we get to visit and the people we meet and the food we get to try, you know, there's a lot to enjoy. And also, because this isn't a sort of full-time job, you know, we're doing 100 concerts a year, but there is still time to do other stuff. I think that keeps it fresh as well, because we're not worked too hard, and we have the ability to enjoy other musical pursuits or follow other passions as well.

We heard selections from the album English Motets, released by the Gesualdo Six in 2018. A big thank you to Artistic Director of the Gesualdo Six, Owen Park, for speaking with me in the midst of a heavy traffic schedule and jet lag. And thank you so much for listening. Early Music Now is distributed by the WFMT Radio Network Chicago and is produced in the studios of KMFA in Austin, Texas. I'm Sarah Schneider. Thanks for being here, and until next time.

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Welcome to Classical Austin. I'm Diane Donovan, and on today's show, we'll chat with local composer Eric Chappelle. And there is a new recording that includes a couple of his pieces by the Janáček Philharmonic. We'll talk with him, and we'll listen to the pieces. And later on in the show, I'll chat with cellist Barbara George of Musical Offerings, and they have a show coming up in Austin on Saturday, May the 30th at the AO5 Gallery, and it's titled Jazz Meets Classical, Greatest Hits with Tito Carrillo, trumpet player, and we'll learn all about that. And finally, Craig Hella Johnson of Consperari will let us know about a special screening of a documentary film about choral music. Now's a great time to find a comfortable chair, maybe a hot or cold drink. Sit back, relax, and enjoy Classical Austin.

0: Austin-based composer Eric Chappelle is with me, and he's also a producer, and he has several recordings out. You may remember he was on the show a few years ago with a solo piano album performed by Dr. Michelle Schumann, and in the 90s he did episodes for the Texas Park and Wildlife Department, and that led to more television work scores for television. And he has recently been part of a new release by the Janacek Philharmonic Orchestra. It's called Legends and Light, volume four, I should say. And the first two tracks are by Eric Chappelle. First of all, congratulations and welcome.
1: Thank you for having me on your show. I'm very happy to be here.
0: Well, it's nice to see you again. And I got to ask, how did this collaboration happen with the Janacek Philharmonic?
1: Good question. I got involved with the record company, Parma Recordings, through their label, Navona Records, on another album project in 2022. Mm. It was a solo piano project called Piano Spectrum, with the pianist Anna Kestelsina. There were nine other composers, and so I got involved in that project, and it's out there, and people want to hear it, called Piano Spectrum. Mm-hmm. And so they kept sending me newsletters and opportunities, and one of those opportunities was a concept album of contemporary orchestral music. And I liked the idea a lot, and I actually wrote a couple pieces during COVID. So I sent them the conductor's score and a link to the music that was released as a single, generated by the computer at the time, and they liked it. And so then we negotiated a contract, and the rest is kind of history. What happened was, that was back in March of last year, and the recording took place in the Czech Republic on August 26th, 2025. And I was still here in Austin, Texas, and so I was zooming in the middle of the night. The recording session was from 1:30 in the morning to 6 a.m.
0: It's your work. It's your music. Yeah, you got it.
1: In fact, one of my titles for my solo piano album, a work for solo piano that Michelle Schumann performed, is called Dusk to Dawn. So that's pretty appropriate for the incident. Anyway, that was about, 4 or 6 hours session. Mm-hmm. And we recorded Embrace of the Infinite first. That took about 4 hours. It is a little bit more complicated piece, and it's a little longer. Mm-hmm. And then Haze on the Mountain was the second part. And these are really incredible professional musicians. That's all they do all the time. They contract out with different conductors, put out albums left and right. So I was really honored to be involved with them, because I knew that they were going to come through. And I think they did.
0: It sounds beautiful. Before you go any further, I noticed with the piano album that Michelle Schumann recorded with your music, I think of impressionistic music. Mm-hmm. But you say your influences are experimental music to 20th century classical compositions, lyrical, impressionistic, and at times minimalistic. So okay. What inspired this piece, Embrace of the Infinite?
1: Well, it's a little bit of history for me. When I was a teenager, I was an astronomy buff. I just love astronomy. It was my escapism element, where I just love looking at the stars and follow the constellation. And I built my own telescope, was grinding a mirror for a reflector. And so I was really into it. And I was basically in awe about studying astronomy as a teenager. And one thing led to another. So during COVID, when there was a lot of free time in the studio, and I was looking at the Hubble Space Telescope website, and I found this one photograph called Hubble Ultra Deep Field. And it had 10,000 galaxies in that one image. And I was just really struck by it. And so that was the inspiration. I thought, I got to try to write something that where I'm in awe about that we are here on this planet. Simultaneously, we're in the middle of space. And if we go further out, we see how gigantic and beautiful and vast this universe is. So this composition was trying to make an attempt to appreciate the beauty that we are all in.

0: We just heard Embrace of the Infinite by Austin-based composer Eric Chappelle, and that was performed by the Janacek Philharmonic. Evan Alexis Price conducted. And that's from a new release. It just came out in April, late April, I believe. And Eric Chappelle has two pieces on this recording. And the name of the recording is Legends and Light, Volume 4. And Eric Chappelle is with me at this time on Classical Austin. Could you tell us about the other work, please?
1: Yes. The other work is called Haze on the Mountain. And again, I wrote that during COVID. And I was just kind of had a lot of free time to do a lot of imagination. And I just thought about different aspects of how beautiful the world is and ways it manifests itself. And one of those manifestations is how amazing to watch haze moving over a mountain. So I wrote this composition trying to mimic what it would be like if we were to write something musically. So, but this composition is designed as a meditation. The bassoon and bass clarinet has its own craze and motif that repeats throughout the composition. The drum-like tones by the cellos, which are reinforced by the double bass, placed throughout the piece, creates this atmospheric space, while the rest of the orchestra repeats some counter motifs all the way through.
0: Mm.
1: The way it starts is very mellow and quiet, and the way it ends is very mellow and quiet, but it gets a little busy in the middle. Mm. And it's a short piece. It's kind of interesting. It's the length of it is unusual. We'll see, but it works.
0: Okay, we'll listen to Haze on the Mountain by Eric Chappelle.

0: You just heard Haze on the Mountain by Austin-based composer Eric Chappelle, performed by the Janacek Philharmonic, led by Evan Alexis Price, and that's from their new recording, Legends and Light, Volume 4. Eric Chappelle is my guest at this time on Classical Austin. I'm Diane Donovan. And I want to congratulate you on this new recording, Eric. And do you have anything else in the works coming up? I imagine you're always writing.
1: Yeah, I'm always writing. I'm actually doing some chamber music. I'm doing a trio right now, and I'm getting really lost in it. It's just three instruments, violin, cello, and piano, but it's like, wow, it's the exploration. So... And, you know, there's I've written some other orchestral works, and we'll see how that goes. I work with this one poet, and so it's for voice and orchestra. I'm really excited about that piece. And we'll see.
0: Okay.
1: We'll try to get that produced someday.
0: Well, thank you for being on Classical Austin today, Eric Chappelle. And once again, congratulations on the release Legends and Light Volume 4, on which you have two compositions, and we got to hear them today on Classical Austin. Thank you for letting us know.
1: Thank you so much for having me on the show. I really appreciate it. I love KMFA, and I've been a fan for many decades now.
0: Beautiful. Well, thank you. You're listening to Classical Austin. I'm Diane Donovan.

0: Musical offerings has been around for some 40 years, and they give concerts in San Antonio, a little bit beyond. But last year, they decided to include Austin in their series of concerts. And here to tell us all about the final concert of the season is cellist Barbara George. Welcome.
1: Thank you for having me. I'm really excited for our final Jazz Meets Classical concert happening Saturday, May 30th at the AO5 Gallery at 7:30 p.m. featuring Tito Carrillo.
0: He is a trumpeter, and this truly is jazz meets classical. It's not like you're doing two separate parts of a concert. It's that classical music has been used in jazz music for many, many years. Is that right?
1: Oh, yes. Yeah. And we're merging the two. We're doing an arrangement of Ravel Pavane for a Dead Princess string quartet. And it was turned into a jazz tune in 1939, I think. Mm-hmm. The Lamp Is Low.
0: Yes.
1: We're doing a version

0: of that as well. So kind of back to back.
1: Oh, interesting. But not, you won't have a vocalist for that one.
0: No, we're gonna have Tito play the vocal line.
1: Okay. And how do you know Tito?
0: He came and played with us at the Jazz Meets Classical 3 seasons ago when Clarice Assad was our guest artist. And then he's just fantastic. He actually, I think, runs the jazz department at Texas State.
1: Okay. Well, you mentioned the Ravel, and that's one that comes to mind all the time for me. Just an aside, I do a jazz radio show for Alberta, Canada still, and I've done whole shows where classical meets jazz and then pop goes to the jazz and whatever. But yeah, so I always play that one on those shows. What else do we have on the program, if you would?
0: So we're calling it Greatest Hits. So Jim Ballantyne wrote a world premiere for our last May Jazz Meets Classical performance. I think you were there, actually.
1: Yes, yeah. And you played his piece.
0: A piece called The Silver Blue Moon that had 3 movements in it. And we're going to do some of his work again, including that one. And he has a really cool piece called Homage à Dave, which is an homage to Dave Brubeck. And he wrote it all for our arrangement of musicians, which is a string quartet, double bass, drum set, piano, saxophone and clarinet, and trumpet. So we're doing that homage à Dave Brubeck and a couple other of his pieces. And then we're doing more of Tito's pieces. Last year, we just played like 2 or 3 of them, I think 3. And we're going to be playing 5 of his pieces. And Jim, who's an amazing arranger, actually wrote string parts to 2 of those.
1: Fabulous. And I think there's still another piece on the program, if I'm reading correctly.
0: Mio, we're
1: Yeah,
0: gonna,
1: that's
0: yes,
1: which.
0: Darius Mio, who was Dave Brubeck's teacher. So full circle. In fact, Dave Brubeck named his firstborn son Darius after Mio.
1: Wonderful. So what's the piece? I'm curious.
0: It's a string trio. The last movement is a lot of pizzicato, which has a real jazz feel to it. So yeah, we're gonna do that, the Mio, and then we're gonna play homage.
1: Here is the last movement of Darius Milhaud's String Sonata, Opus 22.

0: The Jacques Thibault Trio performed the last movement of Darius Milhaud's Trio Sonata, Opus 22. And that is one of the pieces on the upcoming program by Musical Offerings. The concert is titled Jazz Meets Classical, and it will feature Tito Carrillo, a wonderful jazz trumpeter. And that concert will take place in Austin on May the 30th at the AO5 Gallery, 7:30 p.m. That's a Saturday. And then in Sunday in San Antonio at the Betsy Kelso Center. And at this time on Classical Austin, my guest is cellist Barbara George, and she is also the artistic director of Musical Offerings.
1: What made you want to present jazz with the Musical Offerings?
2: Well, it's actually been a tradition for many years with the series. I took over as artistic director. This is my third season. I'm just finished. But for years, Joan Christensen, who was the artistic director before me, knew all these jazz musicians in San Antonio and was good friends with them and started this whole, and there wasn't anything like this happening where you get people from the San Antonio Symphony playing with the best jazz players around Central Texas.
1: Oh, great. You, as cellist, you were principal cellist with the Orlando Philharmonic and their string quartet, and you were in that, and the Los Angeles Chamber Orchestra, and toured with the LA Philharmonic. When you take on a piece that has those jazz elements, does it change your style in any way, playing cello?
2: Yeah, it definitely, it's very creative. It's a different genre. Although when I lived in Los Angeles, I did a lot of recording for movies and record albums. I mean, and hundreds of them. And so I had that exposure already, which I love. I enjoyed it. And actually, that's the whole reason I wanted to take over as artistic director of Musical Offerings, because I hadn't really played a concert like this Jazz Meets Classical before. Mm-hmm. Very inspired. And, you know, we get to do different rhythms, and I would love to learn how to be a better improviser. But yeah, most of the stuff I end up playing, I've pretty much written out. So,
1: and if there's swing involved, that's a really different feel. And I've seen orchestras play swing music, and sometimes it's written out to a T, and that could be like 16th note, 32nd note, like just to get that right. Whereas with jazz players, you just, you know, you count it in and it's swing, and they sort of know how to do that. Are your parts written out that literally, or do you have some?
2: Some of them are, but we actually have a fair amount that just write. They just write swing. People that I play with, they really enjoy playing jazz as well as being in the symphony. So they're actually, especially our bass player is Latan. He's a really good electric bass player. He's not going to just be playing his stand up bass. He's going to be playing his electric bass as well.
1: Once again, the jazz meets the concert. Presented by Musical Offerings, Jazz Meets Classical, Greatest Hits with Tito Carrillo. That will take place in Austin on Saturday, May the 30th, 7:30 p.m. at the AO5 Gallery. And also for folks who are in San Antonio and listening, you can catch that concert Sunday, May the 31st at 3 p.m. at the Betty Kelso Center, San Antonio Botanical Gardens. It sounds lovely. So how can folks get tickets, Barbara?
2: They can go to our website, which is mymusicalofferings.org. And for this, the Botanical Garden, they can also get tickets at their website, which is sabot.org/calendar.
1: Okay. Well, I want to thank you for taking the time today on Classical Austin. Sounds like an exciting concert. I hope to get to see it on May the 30th at the AO5 Gallery. Thank you so much for taking the time, Barbara George.
2: Thank you so much for having me.
0: You heard that there will be a special composition, an homage to Dave, meaning Dave Brubeck, and we don't have that work in front of us, but I thought I'd play a little something by Dave Brubeck that is actually performed by a string quartet.

We heard Quartet San Francisco perform music by Dave Brubeck, known for his jazz music, but he actually also wrote some classical music. But that was his popular Blue Rondo a la Turk. I play that because at the upcoming Musical Offerings concert on May 30th in Austin, Texas, they will have a tribute, actually an homage, to Dave Brubeck. Thanks to my guest Barbara George, the cellist with Musical Offerings, and you can get more information and tickets at mymusicalofferings.org. 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I'm Diane Donovan.

0: Craig Heller-Johnson is back with us, and I couldn't help but notice on the Conspirare website, there's a choral, there will be a feature, Choral Singing in America, Nurturing the Country's Soul, a documentary screening and Q&A with Craig Heller-Johnson. I did not even know about this film. Please tell us a little bit about that, if you will.
1: Absolutely. There, some years ago now, a group of people who love choir and also who were very aware of the really positive impacts of singing in choir, you know, things that have been researched and studied many times over, you know, the health benefits, the sort of cultural and sociological benefits, just, you know, there it is so numerous. And they came together wanting to sort of paint a picture of choral singing in America and share this, in a film form with a broad audience. And so they've been excited about it for years, and they interviewed a lot of us. I ended up in the movie a very small part. I think we did about an hour long interview, but I'm a small part of a beautiful sort of tapestry of many, many conductors and singers and audience members and supporters, family members. It's really lovely. I've seen most of it now. I haven't seen the complete final cut, but very proud first to be a part of it, but also just to share it with audiences here and with friends here, I mean, who come. And I think it's a very meaningful film to see, to get a real sense, sort of even a, you know, quantified sense with these studies and stuff too, studied and researched of what this means, not in addition just to the joy that it brings people. And it's a real inspirational hit. You know, I know when I've seen it, as I said, most of it, it was really, really just lifted my spirits a lot. So we're hoping we can get a lot of people together for that. It's always fun to watch a movie with fellow music lovers.
0: I love it. And that will take place at AFS Cinema on Middle Fiskville Road. The name of the film is Choral Singing in America, Nurturing the Country's Soul. Documentary film. It's about a couple of hours or an hour and a half.
1: So yeah, just under.
0: And you will be there for the Q&A afterwards.
1: Right. I'll give the final answers, Diane.
0: Don't call a friend. It has to be great for you. Do not call a friend. Yeah, I imagine, and I'm hoping to go to this film screening, that I'll have more questions after seeing the film, because you'll be getting so much information. And then I say, but what about that? And nobody, what about that? So you'll be under fire in a good way with some intelligent questions from the audience that loves the work you do, Craig Heller-Johnson, and of course, Conspirare. So for that, how would people get tickets, on your website or at AFS Cinema?
1: Yeah, I believe they can find the information on our website too. And if that links you somewhere, then that's how that happens. But I'm not exactly the expert on the final person.
0: Well,
1: to
0: I see it on your website right now. So I imagine, yeah, like you said, from there, it will send you to AFS, one or the other.
1: Yeah, great.
0: This sounds like a really great experience. And I want to thank you for coming on the show again to tell us a little bit about this screening. I can't wait to see it. And then, are you on vacation?
1: I am looking forward to what the summer holds. A lot of is writing. I'm writing new music, and so I'm excited about that. And we'll take a break here and there, I'm sure, it's summer. And I already have my Barton Springs pass, season pass. So I'll be over there. But I'm looking to do a lot of writing. We're going to do a workshop of all new music from me at the kind of last week of September, first week of October, that weekend. So we'll kind of do a public presentation of some of them. So
0: love that. Oh, I love that. I'm so excited you're continuing to write. That's just awesome. And of course, you know the work you did with considering Matthew Shepard and other pieces, but yay, can't wait to hear what comes about. And I just want to thank you so much for all you do in our community and for taking the time with us today on Classical Austin. Thank you so much.
1: Great to be with you.
0: We'll listen next to Conspirare performing Samuel Barber's
2: Agnus Dei, and many of us know it by the name of Adagio for Strings, although it was originally written for string quartet, and it was decades later that Barber created this choral work, and here it is.

led by Craig Heller Johnson. That was Conspirare performing the Agnus Dei by Samuel Barber, also known as the Adagio for Strings. And we just heard Craig Heller Johnson talking about a special screening of a documentary film, Choral Singing in America, Nurturing the Country's Soul, documentary screening. And I do want to remind you that this will take place on June the 1st, 6:30 p.m. to 8:30 p.m. at the Austin Film Society Theater. It talks about all the benefits of choral singing, and as a singer myself, I can tell you listening to choral groups like Conspirare brings you great joy. But remember, sometimes you need to sing yourself, and it's healing and beautiful, and if you sing with others, that's also a beautiful thing that will fill your soul. You know, earlier in the show, we heard from Barbara George of Musical Offerings, and they have their concert coming up titled Jazz Meets Classical with special guest Tito Carrillo. You'll get to hear the Pavan for a Dead Princess in a kind of jazz arrangement. In the 30s, it was arranged as a popular tune titled The Lamp is Low. We'll listen to part of the Pavan for a Dead Princess by Ravel on our way out today. I'm Diane Donovan. Thank you for listening to Classical Austin. Do take care. Maybe look out for someone else. And let's do our very best to have a beautiful and musical rest of our day. Bye-bye for now.

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1: On this week's broadcast of the San Francisco Symphony, superstar pianist Yu Jiwang joins music director Esa-Pekka Salonen for two concertos written almost 100 years apart. The first, an unusual contribution to the jazz age by Maurice Ravel. The other, a more recent work by Esa-Pekka Salonen's own teacher. You'll also hear Claude Debussy's travelogue of European dances. That's next time with the San Francisco Symphony.
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2: Hello and welcome to Classical Guitar Alive. I'm Tony Morris. Classical Guitar Alive is broadcast thanks to the generous support of the Augustine Foundation and the Kadosky Family Fund and Charles and Taco Parker and by Augustine Strings, makers of classical guitar strings since 1947. And thanks to a gift in loving memory of Adam Bratcher. Thanks for joining me for this week's edition of Classical Guitar Alive. We have music by Fernando Sor, George Gershwin, Castelnuovo Tedesco, and more. We'll start with Filomena Moretti performing the first movement of Fernando Sor's Sonata in C Major, Opus 15.

Philomena Moretti opened this week's edition of Classical Guitar Alive, performing the first movement of Sor's Sonata in C Major, Opus 15. This is Sergio Assad's two-guitar arrangement of George Gershwin's Rhapsody in Blue. He's also one of the performers, and he's joined by his brother Odair Assad.

George Gershwin's Rhapsody in Blue, performed by the Assad Duo. Mario Castelnuovo Tedesco's Guitar Concerto No. 1 is one of those great examples of beautifully sunny and optimistic pieces that were written during some very dark times. The piece was written and premiered in 1939, when Mario Castelnuovo Tedesco was forced to flee Italy and settle in the United States. We'll hear it performed by John Williams and the English Chamber Orchestra, conducted by Sir Charles Groves.

John Williams and the English Chamber Orchestra, conducted by Sir Charles Groves, in the Guitar Concerto No. 1 by Mario Castelnuovo Tedesco. We'll close this week's edition of Classical Guitar Alive with Natalie's Sonata for Cello and Guitar. It's performed by Odair Saad and cellist Edmond Carlier.

Closing this week's edition of Classical Guitar Alive, we've just heard guitarist Odair Assad and cellist Edmond Carlier performing the Sonata for Cello and Guitar by Brazilian composer Radames Nhatali. You've been listening to Classical Guitar Alive. Classical Guitar Alive is broadcast worldwide thanks to the generous support of the Augustine Foundation and the Kadosky Family Fund, and Charles and Taco Parker, and by Augustine Strings, makers of classical guitar strings since 1947, and thanks to a gift in loving memory of Adam Bratcher. Classical Guitar Alive is a nonprofit organization based in Austin, Texas. Music by pluck-stringed instruments like the guitar, the harp, and the ancient lyre have been used in healing for over 3,000 years. That's why our mission is to bring this music to the widest possible audience. 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I'm Tony Morris. 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

0: The overture to Mozart's Abduction from the Seraglio, that was the Norwegian National Opera Orchestra, led by conductor Rinaldo Alessandrini. I'm Guillermo Delgado, and welcome to KMFA by Request. 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
0: 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This is a request for the music of Vivaldi, the Concerto in C Major. Thanks for your email, Tillery. Here's the King's Violins, led by Mathieu Lussier.

0: The King's Violins performed the Concerto in C Major by Antonio Vivaldi. That was a request from Tillery in Austin. This is KMFA by request. I'm Guillermo Delgado. I hope you're enjoying the music.
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0: This is KMFA by request, and if there's music you'd like to hear on Sunday afternoons, you can email us at requests@kmfa.org. All you have to do is let us know what music you'd like to hear, and if you like, let us know why that music is special to you. This request is from Jessica, who would like to hear the music of Der Rosenkavalier, the comic opera by Richard Strauss. Der Rosenkavalier, which translates to the Knight of the Roses. Today we're going to hear our friends over at the Houston Symphony, led by conductor Christoph Eschenbach.

0: the Rosenkavalier Concert Suite by Richard Strauss. The Houston Symphony performed, led by conductor Christoph Eschenbach. Here on KMFA by request, that was a request from Jessica. 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Hi, I'm Guillermo Delgado. 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
0: I'm Guillermo Delgado. I hope you're enjoying KMFA by request, and I hope you stick around for the 2 o'clock hour where we will broadcast a performance from one of our local high school ensembles from here in Central Texas. That's our school spotlight broadcast every Sunday at 2 p.m. And here's a request from Daniel, who would like to hear the Lark Quartet by Franz Joseph Haydn. Thanks for your email, Daniel. Here's the Angelus String Quartet performing.

0: The Angelus String Quartet performed music by Franz Joseph Haydn, the String Quartet number 53 in D major, The Lark. 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
0: every Sunday at 2 p.m., KMFA broadcasts a performance from one of the local high school or middle school ensembles from here in Central Texas. Today we'll hear the Dripping Springs High School Wind Ensemble perform, led by their director, Derek Woods. This piece is Blue Shades by composer Frank Tichelli.

0: You heard Blue Shades by Frank Tekeli, a performance by the Dripping Springs High School Wind Ensemble from here in Central Texas, led by their director, Derek Woods. That's our broadcast for KMFA's Kids on Key School Spotlight. I hope you're enjoying the music.
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0: Three dance episodes from Leonard Bernstein's On the Town. You heard Bernstein conduct the New York Philharmonic in that performance. An anonymous request here on KMFA by request. I'm Guillermo Delgado, and if there's music you'd like to hear on Sunday afternoons, you can email us at requests@kmfa.org.
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0: Renee in Cedar Park wrote in requesting the music of Franz Schubert, the violin sonatina number 1 in D major. Here's violinist Gidon Kramer and pianist Oleg Meisenberg.

0: Violinist Gidon Kremer and pianist Oleg Meisenberg performed the Violin Sonatina No. 1 in D major by Franz Schubert. That was a request from Renee in Cedar Park. Thanks for emailing us, and I hope you're enjoying the music. I'm Guillermo Delgado on Classical 89.5 KMFA. 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
0: French composer Jean-Roger Ducasse was born in 1873 and studied at the Paris Conservatory alongside his close friend Gabriel Fauré. Roger Ducasse's style was very firmly rooted in the French traditions, and today we have a request from Emily for his Suite Française. Here's the Rhineland-Pfalz Philharmonic, led by Leif Zegerstam.

The Rheinland-Pfalz Philharmonic performed the Suite Française by Jean-Roger Ducasse. That was led by conductor Leif Zegerstam at request from Emily. Thanks so much for emailing us, Emily. I hope you're enjoying the music and enjoying Classical 89.5 KMFA by request.

0: The musical moment number 5 in F minor by Franz Schubert. You heard pianist John O'Connor. That was a request from Stacy. I'm Guillermo Delgado. This is KMFA by request.
1: 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On key and off beat.

0: That's The Procession of the Nobles by Nikolai Rimsky-Korsakov. The Boston Pops performed, led by John Williams. I'm Guillermo Delgado, and this is KMFA by request. If there's music you'd like to hear on Sunday afternoons during the week, you should email us at requests@kmfa.org. That way we can get the music queued up by the weekend.
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0: A request from Alan for the music of Bach, his keyboard concerto number 4 in A major. Thanks for your email, Alan. Here's pianist Murray Pariah and the Academy of St. Martin in the Fields.

0: Murray Pariah performed the Keyboard Concerto No. 4 in A Major by Bach, along with the Academy of St. Martin in the Fields here on KMFA by request. That was a request from Alan. Thank you for emailing us, Alan, at requests@kmfa.org.
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0: I'm Guillermo Delgado, and I hope you're having a fantastic weekend. This is KMFA by request, and if there's music you'd like to hear on Sunday afternoons, you can email us at requests@kmfa.org. This music is requested by Jeremy in Austin. Jeremy would like to hear the String Quartet No. 2 in D major by Alexander Borodin. Thanks so much, Jeremy. I hope you enjoy this performance by the Cleveland Quartet.

The Cleveland Quartet performed Alexander Borodin's String Quartet No. 2 in D major. A request from Jeremy in Austin. I'm Guillermo Delgado, and I hope you're enjoying KMFA by request. If there's music you'd like to hear on KMFA on Sunday afternoons, during the week you can email us at requests@kmfa.org. And all you have to do is let us know what music you'd like to hear, and if you'd like, let us know why that music is special to you. And we'll finish this hour with a request from Jocelyn, who would like to hear the Symphony in G Major by Johann Stamitz. Here's the New Zealand Chamber Orchestra, led by Donald Armstrong.

The Symphony in G Major by Johann Stamitz. That was the New Zealand Chamber Orchestra led by Donald Armstrong, a request from Jocelyn. Thanks so much. I hope everyone's enjoying the music and enjoying your Sunday afternoon.

A wonderful performance by guitarist Pablo Villegas from Bernstein's West Side Story. That was Maria, a request from Charlie. Thanks so much for emailing us, Charlie. This is KMFA by request.

0: Beginning this hour with the Rakotsy March from The Damnation of Faust by Hector Berlioz. Sir Neville Mariner led the Academy of St. Martin in the Fields. I'm Guillermo Delgado, and this is KMFA by Request. If there's music you'd like to hear on Sunday afternoons, email us at requests@kmfa.org.
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0: 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This is a request from Sylvia, who says she would like to hear the Flute Quartet in A Major by Telemann. Thanks so much for your email, Sylvia. This is flutist Wilbert Hazelzett with the trio Sonetti.

0: Flutist Wilbert Hazelzet and the trio Sonneri performed the Flute Quartet in A Major by Telemann. A request from Sylvia. Thank you so much, Sylvia, for your email and for enjoying KMFA by request.
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0: This next request is from Michael. Mike would like to hear the Symphony No. 2 in D Major by Ludwig van Beethoven. This is a symphony written in 1802 while Beethoven stayed in Heiligenstadt, around a time where Beethoven was becoming more and more deaf, and just before he wrote his Heiligenstadt Testament. Today we'll hear the Revolutionary and Romantic Orchestra led by John Elliott Gardiner.

0: The Revolutionary and Romantic Orchestra performed Beethoven's Symphony No. 2 in D major. They were led by John Elliott Gardner. I'm Guillermo Delgado. That was a request from Michael. Thank you so much, Michael, for emailing us at requests@kmfa.org.
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0: I hope you have a great rest of your evening and a great rest of your week. Piano Forte starting at 5 o'clock, and I'll be back next weekend for Saturday Matinee starting at noon. 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

Welcome to Pianoforte. I'm your host, Anton Nell. Today we are celebrating the serenade. In its oldest usage, a serenade is a piece performed as a greeting for a lover, friend, person of rank, or just someone to be honored. Normally it would be sung by a person accompanying himself or herself on an instrument like the guitar or lute, traditionally in the evening. A serenade in the classical period could be a multi-movement piece normally played at festive or ceremonious occasions. Mozart composed a number of these. Keyboard serenades don't appear until the Romantic period, and it is here we'll start our exploration today. First on the program, I'll play two transcriptions of works that started out as German art songs. The first is Franz Schubert's famous tension or serenade from his song cycle Schwanengesang, transcribed by Liszt, and the second Richard Strauss's serenade in a beautiful transcription by Leopold Godowsky. The Schubert will be performed by Marc-André Hamelin, and the Strauss by the great Australian pianist Eileen Joyce. Enjoy.

You just heard two serenades by Franz Schubert and Richard Strauss, transcribed for solo piano by Franz Liszt and Leopold Godowsky, respectively. The pianists were Marc-André Hamelin and Eileen Joyce. Next, we'll go to France to hear two serenades by Claude Debussy. His serenade for the doll from the Children's Corner Suite and the interrupted serenade from his first book of preludes. The serenade for the doll is a charming miniature where the doll, presumably belonging to Debussy's young daughter, known in the family as Chouchou, is being serenaded on a guitar or lute. The interrupted serenade is a programmatic and charming prelude, suggesting the story of a young Spanish guitarist and his constantly interrupted attempts to serenade a beautiful maiden. These interruptions continue causing our hero's anger to rise. In the end, he has lost the attention of the maiden and abandons his song to retreat into the distance. In the serenade for the doll, we'll hear the wonderful Korean pianist Sung Jin Cho, and in the interrupted serenade, the performer will be Arturo Benedetti Michelangeli.

two serenades by Claude Debussy. The Serenade for the Doll from the Children's Corner Suite and the Interrupted Serenade from the First Book of Preludes. The performers were Sungjin Cho and Arturo Benedetti Michelangeli. I'm Anton Nell, and you've tuned into Pianoforte on KMFA in Austin. Welcome. Our next pair of serenades come from Russia. Sergei Rachmaninoff's Serenade in B-flat minor, Opus 3, No. 5, played by the composer himself, and Nikolai Metner's beautiful Canzona Serenata from his Forgotten Melodies, Opus 38, played by Nikolai Demidenko. Enjoy.

Beautiful playing by Nikolai Demidenko and Sergei Rachmaninoff, playing serenades by Mettner and Rachmaninoff. This is Pianoforte on KMFA, and I'm Anton Nell. For our next work, we'll stay in Russia and hear the 1925 neoclassical work by Igor Stravinsky, his Serenade in A. This fascinating work was, according to Stravinsky, an imitation of the night music from the 18th century, which was usually commissioned by patron princes for various festive occasions. Therefore, the movement titles are meant to evoke the specific parts of such festive celebrations. These titles are Hymn, Romance, Rondoletto, and Final Cadenza. In today's performance, the pianist is the very great American Leon Fleischer. Enjoy.

That fascinating work was Igor Stravinsky's Serenade in A, played by Leon Fleischer. I'm Anton Nell, and you've tuned into Pianoforte on KMFA in Austin. As a foil to the rather severe work we just heard, let's listen to a group of three lighter serenades, two from Scandinavia and one from Poland. Edvard Grieg's French Serenade from his lyric pieces Opus 62 No. 3, played by Ronan O'Hara. Next, Christian Sinding's Serenade in D-flat Opus 33 No. 4, played by Lars Roos. And finally, Moritz Moszkowski's charming Serenata in D, played by Hans Kahn.

You've just heard three serenades by Edvard Grieg, Christian Sinding, and Moritz Moszkowski, performed by Ronan Ohora, Lars Roos, and Hans Kahn. If you're just tuning in, this is Pianoforte on KMFA at 89.5 in Austin, and I'm your host, Anton Nell. To conclude our serenade program, I have something more substantial. Felix Mendelssohn's Serenade and Allegro Giocoso in B minor, Opus 43, for piano and orchestra. This work is almost never heard, but it is really worth listening to. The serenade is especially poignant, contrasting very well with the brilliant allegro that follows it. In this performance, the superb pianist Stephen Huff is the soloist, and the City of Birmingham Symphony is conducted by Lawrence Foster.

Have any of you heard that before? That was A Little Played Work by Felix Mendelssohn. His Serenade and Allegro Giocoso in B minor Opus 43, played by Stephen Huff, and the City of Birmingham Symphony was conducted by Lawrence Foster. I hope you've enjoyed our exploration of serenades this week. Pianoforte is heard on Sundays at 5 p.m. on KMFA at 89.5 in Austin, and also online at kmfa.org. This is Anton Mell. Bye for now.

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2: I'm Elliot Forrest, and it is my pleasure to welcome you to the next broadcast of the radio series from the Chamber Music Society of Lincoln Center. David Finkel and Wuhan Artistic Directors. Now in its 56th season, the Chamber Music Society is one of the world's leading chamber music presenters. From its home in New York's Alice Tully Hall, on tour and on recordings, the Chamber Music Society delivers dazzling performances by virtuosic musicians to countless devoted listeners. On today's program, we'll enjoy a wash of romantic sonorities. First, it's a charming, passionate string quartet by Nikolai Mayakovsky, followed by the daring, catchy piano quintet in C minor by Ernst von Dohnányi. Here's co-artistic director David Finkel with more.
3: It is a great personal pleasure to introduce today's Chamber Music Society concert because of the special connections I have with the pieces on the program. Perhaps many listeners have not heard the name Nikolai Mayakovsky before. I certainly had not, as an 11-year-old cellist, but when I listened to the Cello Concerto in C minor by Mayakovsky, recorded on the flip side of an LP by Rostropovich of the famous Saint-Saëns Concerto, I was bowled over. It was not long, even at that beginner stage of my career with the cello, before I was declaring Mayakovsky's concerto to be superior to the Saint-Saëns, so taken was I with the music. From then, I endeavored to find out more about this mysterious Russian and his incredibly beautiful music. Mayakovsky lived during the first half of the 20th century. A student of Rimsky-Korsakov, he befriended his fellow student Sergei Prokofiev in 1906 and remained close to the somewhat antisocial composer for his entire life. Mayakovsky composed in traditional romantic Russian style, producing, get ready, 27 symphonies, 13 string quartets, 9 piano sonatas, cello and violin concertos, and much more. The quartet we hear today was his last, completed only months before his death, and its lyricism and alluring atmospheric harmonies and colors are exactly the kind that swept me off my feet at such a young age.
2: Thank you, David. Mayakovsky's last string quartet was composed in 1949. He lived to hear a quartet perform the piece on the radio, but passed away before the public premiere in Moscow on October 21, 1950. And now here is the Borodin String Quartet performing Nikolai Mayakovsky's String Quartet No. 13 from the Chamber Music Society of Lincoln Center.

0: We heard the Quartet number 13 in A minor, Opus 86 of Nikolai Mayakovsky in a performance with the Borodin Quartet from the Chamber Music Society of Lincoln Center on the WFMT Radio Network.
1: On this week's broadcast of the San Francisco Symphony, superstar pianist Yuja Wan joins music director Esa-Pekka Salonen for two concertos written almost 100 years apart. The first, an unusual contribution to the jazz age by Maurice Ravel. The other, a more recent work by Esa-Pekka Salonen's own teacher. You'll also hear Claude Debussy's travelogue of European dances. That's next time with the San Francisco Symphony.
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0: I'm Elliot Forrest. The next work on today's program by Ernst von Dohnányi was a great discovery for cellist and co-artistic director David Finkel. Here he is with more.
3: It was rather late in my career that I discovered not only the music of the Hungarian Ernst von Dohnányi, but also learned of his remarkable life and contribution to the art of music, in his country and abroad. Today we hear his Opus 1 Piano Quintet, written in 1885 when the composer was still a student at the Franz Liszt Academy. The work garnered the admiration of no less than Johannes Brahms, something that was not easy to come by for young composers, and it launched Dohnányi's career as the first major Hungarian composer, to be followed by Bartók and Kodály, whose music he performed and promoted. In this marvelous quintet, which is immensely popular and performed often, you will hear all the skill of the German school, plus the personal, heartfelt, emotional features of music of Middle Europe, inspired by folk traditions. The slow movement contains one of the most beautiful melodies in chamber music, and the finale is a rollicking, march-like movement of great energy and variety. Its five-beat meter detracts not at all from its immediate appeal, and I promise the tune will stick in your memory. Be sure to listen at the conclusion for the return of the work's majestic opening theme, a feature which unifies the piece into an immensely gratifying and coherent whole.
0: Thank you, David. And now here is pianist Alessio Bax, violinists Ida Kavafian and Alexei Kenny, violist Yura Lee, and cellist Dmitry Atopin for a performance of Dohnányi's Piano Quintet No. 1 in C minor from the Chamber Music Society of Lincoln Center.

From the Chamber Music Society of Lincoln Center, we heard Erno Dohnányi's Piano Quintet in C Minor, Opus 1, with Alessio Bax, pianist, Ida Kavafian and Alexei Kenny, violinists, Yura Lee, violist, and Demetria Tappan, cellist. That concludes our program for today. Join us for our next Chamber Music Society broadcast for a pair of glorious trios. First, it's the elegant C major trio of Mozart, followed by the searing, ultimately uplifting piano trio in D minor by Robert Schumann. I'm Elliot Forrest. Thanks so much for listening. More information and a complete list of music played on these broadcasts are available at chambermusicsociety.org. The music and production team for the Chamber Music Society of Lincoln Center are Tom Novak, Colin Roschak, Andrew Alden, and Benjamin Shapiro. The series producer is Ben Arno. 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
2: Next time on From the Butler School, graduate student Emily Warren and assistant director of bands TJ Anderson guest conduct the University of Texas Wind Ensemble in a unique program of music by Lindsay Bronenkant and John Carigliano. 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I'm Tyler Ehrlich, and I invite you to join me Monday night at 9 on 89.5 KMFA.
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4: Welcome to Davies Symphony Hall for another broadcast concert by the San Francisco Symphony. I'm Rick Malone, and tonight, superstar pianist Yuja Wong joins music director Esa-Pekka Salonen for two concertos written almost 100 years apart. The first, an unusual contribution to the jazz age by Maurice Ravel, the other, a more recent work by Esa-Pekka Salonen's own teacher. You'll also hear Claude Debussy's atmospheric travelogue of European dances. It took Claude Debussy 7 years to complete the three parts of his Images, or Images, for orchestra. He went through a divorce, remarriage, and the birth of his daughter. He was diagnosed with the cancer, which eventually killed him, and he wrote a lot of music, including the Children's Corner Suite, both books of preludes for piano, the ballet Jure, and the sketches for his unfinished opera, The Fall of the House of Usher. But it also took him a long time because by this point in his career, he felt that everything he wrote had to be something new, something no one had ever heard before, and in a form that no one had ever experienced before. In 1907, Debussy had written to his publisher that, quote, "I feel more and more that music, by its very essence, is not something that can flow inside a rigorous traditional form. It consists of colors and of rhythmicized time." End quote. That pretty much sums up what goes on in the three Images, Gigue, Iberia, and Rond de Printemps. Each movement is a stylized impression of a different country. Gigue is a kind of French view of England, with tunes that are reminiscent of English and Scottish folk dances. After an epic visit to Spain, which you'll hear in the second half of this concert, Debussy is back home in the third movement, Rond de Printemps, or Round Dances of Spring. He quotes two old French children's songs, though each time they appear, they sound just a little different. The conductor and composer Pierre Boulez once said about this work, quote, "Even when themes reappear, the music never looks back," end quote. And now you hear the applause for Esa-Pekka Salonen, music director of the San Francisco Symphony, opening this concert by leading them in the Gigue and Rond de Printemps from the Images, or Images for Orchestra, by Claude Debussy.